0: That's what I can just do with fish and chips and I'm done with it. Never mind all that lot. Just get good old fish and chips with skin on the fish.
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But every now and then, two people get lucky and find that certain thing that makes them wanna just keep it that way. I don't want you to feel that you have to go through these changes, baby. 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

leave me, babe. 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Let your love flow inside of you. Don't be afraid. Don't be afraid, babe.

on with this one, Mob Polio, and it was it's in 1984, November of 84, funnily enough, it came out, and it was a big hit for him, and also moved over into 85 as well, according to this, and it's some chart record hits. It released actually on the 26th of November 1984, and it got to, I'm trying to work it out, you know, where do you get, not work it out, look it up here in England, it got to number 9, but also it did quite well in Europe as well. It got to number 25 in Australia, it got to 27, Belgium in 25, Canada top singles, it got to 46, Germany it got to 28, Ireland it got to number 6, Netherlands it got to 25, and New Zealand it got to 42, the US Billboard 100 it got to number 56, so it did quite well, and the best one obviously was Ireland, but it got to number 6. But anyway, Mr. Paul Young would be quite happy with just having a hit wherever he was at the time, because he was well known. Anyway, let's move on. Paul Young, Everything Must Change.

two versions of it, Yellow Pearl with Phil Lynott, and then there was another one, Phil Lynott with Midura doing the Yellow Pearl as well. That was just Phil Lynott.

got on with this one from Chaka Khan, and it's called It Ain't Nobody. I think Rufus is on this one as well, but the two versions, there was one with and one without. I'm not 100% certain, but I think Rufus is singing with it on this one. But anyway, it's Chaka Khan and Ain't Nobody.

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1: Let's go with the band. I think it was two guys, and they came out and they just stormed the charts with various songs, and all of a sudden they got an award for Best Artist of the Year. About 2-3 months after that, they got stripped of it because they got found out of cheating. There was only lip syncing, i.e. miming, and it was somebody else singing behind the scenes. Yes, we're talking about Nilly Vanilly.

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He probably still does. Just don't go out to the charts much, but he'll still be writing them for other people. Mr. Brian Adams. Right, let's move on more tunes. Something like this.

0: Georgie Fame and the Blue Flames. That was called Yeah Yeah. Way back in time with that one. Yeah. You remember what year it was? Any ideas? 1964 it was. 1964.
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2: 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Enjoy.

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I will check it out and let you know after you've listened to it. Here's the Delphonics.

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Running around like a bunch of wild Indians. 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

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My poems are soft green. My poems are also flaming crimson. My poems are like a wounded fawn seeking refuge in the forest. The last verse says, Con los pobres de la tierra. 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

0: So I have this one from Apache Indian, and it's called the Boom Shakalaka. 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Just think, what were you doing? Where was you when this song actually came out? I can't just remember, because it's a long time since.
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Let's move on with this one from the beautiful South. It's called A Little Time. A little time? What is the time? I don't know. I haven't got a clue.

Let's play something else from Neil Diamond, because he did make more than one particular song what everybody wants to particular play, and we don't need to crack on with which one that is, because everybody knows. Anyway, this one's called Sherry Sherry from Neil Diamond. It's Rizzy G on the Memorable Moments Show.

0: Where did I get Sherry from? He's Cherry. Carry me on writing.
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This one from ELO, and it's called 10-5-3-8 Overture. Yeah, of course, it's one of their famous songs from ELO, the Electric Light Orchestra.

0: everybody thought Alison Mary was clever, but not this clever. She'd make herself invisible. Yeah. Is she like a magician? Well, she can't be a magician, can't she? Oh, yeah, they do have ladies magicians, don't they? 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What's his name? Harry Potter. Got that cloak. It puts it over and makes him invisible. Oh, well. You never know. Anyway, here's Alison Mary.
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0: It goes like this.
1: Oh, Lord, won't you buy me a Mercedes Benz? My friends all drive Porsches. I must make amends. Worked hard all my lifetime. No help from my friends. So, oh, Lord, won't you buy me a Mercedes Benz? Oh, Lord, won't you buy me a color TV? Dialing for dollars is trying to find me. I wait for delivery each day until 3. So, oh, Lord, won't you buy me a color TV? Oh, Lord, won't you buy me a night on the town? I'm counting on you, Lord. Please don't let me down. Prove that you love me and buy the next round. Oh, Lord, won't you buy me a night on the town? Everybody, oh, Lord, won't you buy me a Mercedes Benz? My friends all drive Porsches. I must make amends. Worked hard all my lifetime. No help from my friends. So, oh, Lord, won't you buy me?
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Hi, and welcome to today's edition of the Sensational 70s with me, Gord Cooper, and I could probably do with a little bit of Elkie Brooks' Lilac Wine to get me through the next 55 minutes or so. No, not really. It's not that bad. Anyway, whiskey would probably be better. Welcome to the show, and for those of you who haven't listened before, A, why have you not? And B, you are in for a treat. Those of you who have listened in before, you know what a treat we're going to have for the next hour or 55 minutes or so. Classic 70s stuff, but a little bit of stuff thrown in as well that might not be so well known or that you haven't heard for a very, very long time. As I say, start off today's show is Elkie Brooks with Lilac Wine. This one everybody knows.

A little bit of Eurovision with Clodagh Rodgers and Jack in a Box. Although, if I remember rightly, Morecambe and Wise renamed or nicknamed her Rhoda Clogged Up. And then I brought out a couple of the big guns of the 70s. Elton John with Someone Saved My Life Tonight. And before that, David Bowie with Young American. Start off today's show with Elkie Brooks and Lilac Wine. Now, I think because we're round about nearly 20 minutes in, I think your voices have warmed up in your fine fettle. So this is one for you to sing along to.

Susie and the Banshees and Hong Kong Garden brings us more or less to the halfway stage of today's show. The show, of course, being the Sensational 70s with me, Gord Cooper. And hopefully you've joined the first... I hope you've joined since the beginning. Enjoyed the first half of today's show, because I can guarantee the second half is just as good as the first half. This one, I know everybody is going to enjoy.

down. About 20 minutes left, and I've got a load more to cram in yet, but you've just heard the big number one from the Boomtown Rats with I Don't Like Mondays. The one I played before that, a cover of Hold Back the Night. Can you remember who that one was? They only had a couple of hits. Yeah, some of you I hear making muttering, some of you are just looking at me blankly. Graham Parker and The Rumour with their cover of Hold Back the Night. And before that, we had a little bit of Dr. Hook and a little bit more. You want a little bit more? Okay, we'll give you some Neil Diamond.

Ray Stevens brings us more or less to the end of today's show, and from my point of view, the less said about that song than the better. But it was Ray Stevens and Everything Is Beautiful. Before that, a little bit of glam with Sweet and Wigwam Bam and Norman Greenbaum. The amount of people who say they want that that played at their funeral. If I had a pound for everyone who'd done it, I'd be a millionaire. And before that, Neil Diamond with Cracklin' Rose. It's time for me to go because, as you can see, I can hardly speak as it is. I'm going to finish off with a little bit of T-Rex and a little bit of Julie Felix. But until we meet again next time, see you all again soon, and bye for now.

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And I think to myself, why not?

0: 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That's right. 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
1: What we've got here is failure to communicate. Some men you just can't reach. So you get what we had here last week, which is the way he wants.

0: Welcome to the Weekend Breakfast Show with me, Mr. G, and just started off with Art Company, and that one's called Susanna. And then we're going with Crowded House with Hole in the River. That'll be a whirlpool then. You say that every time, Mr. G, I know, but it's true, because there's a hole in the river still. It'd still be a whirlpool, won't it? Simple as that. And not going to start off with an argument. No. No, we're not. Yes, we are. No, we're not. Nope. Anyway, and no, we're not going to start off with that. Civil War, yes, Guns N' Roses, you just listened to Civil War from them, old Slash on the guitar, and Axel with the lead vocals, and I don't know the others, but they're all part of Guns N' Roses, great band. Right, let's go with this one. Denley and Bonnie, I know I've said this name wrong, Denley. And Bonnie, it's called Never Ending Story of Love. Then we're going to go with Cascada with Evacuate the Dance Floor. Oh, why? Is someone going to do a break dance or something like that? Do you remember when they did that in the 80s? You know, they're all dancing away and all of a sudden somebody broke into doing break dancing, body popping, sliding around on their backs and swinging legs around up on the shoulders, and then look like doing a stand up from shoulders upwards. Hey, yeah. Hey, could you ever do that? Could never do it. Couldn't do the slide walk either, like Michael Jackson did. Moonwalk. And then robotics as well. Couldn't do that either. Yeah, I was very, very stiff, as they say. Couldn't do it. And also, we've got Clocks from Coldplay. It's Mr. G on Breakfast. Good morning.
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Bit of rambling there, but we'll crack on. Mark Ronson with Stop Me, Diamonds and Pearls, not Pearls, Pearls from Prince, and one from T'Pol, Secret Garden. It's just G on Breakfast. Good morning.

0: What's in how they can go play. Tom Jones, what's up, pussycat? One's feeding, no doubt. It's out there mowing, licking its lips. Hey. Then you too, they've still got vertigo, oh, dear me. And then Adam Faith coming along with The Time Has Come. Well, not really. No, it's nearly the top of the hour, but the time has not come.
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stay. Taking us to the top of the hour and up to the triple decker, Adele, Someone Like You, and taking us actually to the hour is Aretha Franklin, joined up with George Michael with I Knew You Were Waiting. Yeah, that's all it's called, for you, but in brackets, but I'm not going to bother over that. Speak to you in part two after the triple decker. Who is it this week? Find out. Stay tuned.

0: Welcome back to the Breakfast Show with me, Mr. G. Just had the triple decker there from Status Quo. We just did Mr. Blues, What You're Proposing, and Caroline to start us off with. Right, let's move on with this one quickly, swiftly, from Bob Marley. It's called Buffalo Soldiers, and we'll go with Boyzone, A Picture of You, straight after that.
1: It's Mr. G on Breakfast.

Bit of Brian Adams there, 18 till I die. He said this one from Buddy Holly back in the 50s. Think it over. Then we'll have Cat Stevens, Just Another Night. One from Don Henley. Well, doesn't get played that often. New York.

Ladies and gentlemen, please welcome Reagan and Haig, Mr. Bacon and Friend, Mrs. Thatcher, the Paisley, Mrs. Brezhnev and Party, the Ghost of McCarthy, and the Memory.

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1: The good rockers there, wasn't there? Rod Stewart, Peter Gabriel and Pink Floyd. And Mr. Fletcher Medal Home and Shock the Monkey and, of course, Downtown Train from Rod Stewart. Right, let's go on with this one from Smokey.

0: But we've just got time to get this one in just for you. Here are two. I'm going to go two from Deacon Blue. I'll Never Fall in Love Again. And One Day I'll Go. One.
1: Just for you, here are two.

This is your number one radio station. The music you love, right here, right now.

Sure is, and I'm so happy to be here with you as well, making music for the next couple of hours. It's all about the tunes from the last five decades, so we can head all the way back to the 1970s and come all the way forward to the present year. We have a couple of interesting features on the program as well. We have a same word, different tune. Each and every week I pick a word from a well-known song title, and I find that same word in loads of other song titles as well. So I'll play those during the course of the program. We'll have Relaxing Chill. That's 30 minutes of feel-good, easy listening music for you. That's the final half hour of the program. Looking forward to presenting that to you. And we'll also have a song from either Sting or from his band The Police. And we'll have a song from an up-and-coming artist trying to get a break in the music world and in the radio world. And if that's not enough for you, well, we have the best music from the last five decades. And I feel a bit of a rock one coming on. So let's kick it off with a rock anthem from the 1980s from Boston, and Don't Look Back.

Jenny Mac, I'm sweating bricks after working out that song. What a way to start off this week's edition of 50 Years and Rolling. And, you know, as the song was playing, it has happened to me so often. I said it was from the 80s, but in actual fact, I think it was from the late 70s, from the album of the same name and a hit single to boot. Anyway, it's great music from Boston, and that is called Don't Look Back. Well, hello everyone again, and a big thank you for joining us on this station for this year's program. And now that you found us, I do hope you will keep it here for a little while, if not the full 2 hours. We can just go from one genre to another, and from one decade to another as well. So let's go up to the 70s right now, and this is one of my favorite songs from Joe Jackson.

Well, first off, we had music from Joe Jackson and possibly a song whose title is the longest ever. You can't get what you want till you know what you want. Great stuff from the 1980s. And that one there from 2004, the late George Michael and one of his many hit singles called Amazing. Well, now you got a bit of a flavour for what the programme is like, 50 years and rolling. I do hope you're enjoying it so far and that you'll keep it here because we still have all the interesting pieces on the programme and we even have little stories for you. Like this one from 1978, it's the story of Jack and Jill.

0: Well, that's a group called Radio, who had a couple of big hits back in the late 70s and 80s because of the main man who was with them at the time, called Ray Parker Jr. That's it, with Radio, and a great song that is called Jack and Jill, right here on this week's edition of 50 Years and Rolling. And you know something? That song leads us in rather nicely to this little section of the show.
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Well, it might be older than 50 years, but still sounding as fresh as ever. 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
5: It sure is, and as the little jingle tells you, we are not in the middle yet, but almost. Same word, different tune part of the programme, where I pick a word from a well-known song title, and I find it in several other song titles. And before the break, we had John Cougar Mellencamp, and his one, Jack and I, and what a song that is. And it continues right now. Now, this one is definitely older than 50 years, but I'm going to have to play it for you because it's from Aretha Franklin, and it's The House That Jack Built.

Well, maybe way older than 50 years, but certainly worth getting a spin on the program today. And considering that Jack is one, is the program say, sorry, not the program, same word, different tune part of the show. That's Aretha Franklin and the house that Jack built. And from that one, let's do a bit of a workout. Do you remember this one? Big number one from around about 1986. Steve Silk Hurley, and this is a song called

Oh, it's an absolute crazy song. Great to hear it again from a gentleman that hails from Chicago in the United States of America, and that his biggest ever hit. Steve Silk Hurley, or Steve Hurley, and that was called Jack Your Body. The story of Jack continues. And this one, you know, there's quite a number of songs with Jack in the title with a heavy background. We've already had the Rolling Stones, John Mellencamp, and we're probably going to have two more at least with Jack in the title from huge rock bands, including this one. It's AC/DC.

gave me the queen. She gave me the king. She was wheeling and dealing, just doing her thing. She was holding.

On the air, everywhere, this is Leo Kirby, playing the classics.

Yeah, continuing with the rock theme and with the same word, a different tune part of the program as well. Jack is the word, and that one there from The Who called Happy Jack. And before that, it's a song from AC/DC, and I happened to go and see them live a number of years ago, just outside Dublin here in Ireland, and I didn't know the history behind the song that they brought out called The Jack, and when they perform it live, in case you don't know, if you're an AC/DC fan, you will obviously know. But I got a little bit of a shock. There must have been 30, 40,000 people there. And when they started doing The Jack, you know, the way they have cameras and they zoom in on the various people around and some of them doing all kinds of things. Well, what happens during AC/DC's performance of The Jack is that a lot of ladies in the audience feel the need to lift up their shirts and get them out. And that's what happened. And sure, I nearly collapsed, my little innocent self, when I saw that. So it kind of added to the concert. Did it help it? Now that'd be telling. Anyway, I did enjoy AC/DC when I saw them and when they performed that song. We still have one more in this part of the program from Billy Joel. Do you remember this? It's, I think, from the album Piano Man. And see what you think of it anyway. It's Captain Jack.

Yeah, the story all about Captain Jack, a little bit saucy at times, but look, I suppose it is about a drug dealer and the life of a drug dealer and all the kind of things that happen. Interesting song, and it completes this part of the program we call Same Word, Different Tune. That was Billy Joel from the album The Piano Man and Captain Jack. We'll do it all over again on the program next week, but we still have loads more music to come between now and the end of the show, and a couple of the usual little interesting features happening as well, like this one, where each and every week I play a song from either Sting or The Police.

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1: It sure is, and into the second hour of the program we go for this week as well. Still got some great tunes coming up, not forgetting Relaxing Chill, which is a half an hour of feel-good music. That's in about 30 minutes' time. And up next, it's Mr. Sam Sparrow.
2: This is Leo Kirby.

Oh yeah, great to hear that one again from round about 2007-2008, Australian recording artist. The name is Sam Sparrow, and that's a big hit single he had back then called Black and Cold. In the second half of 50 Years and Rolling for this week, it is indeed Lear Kirby here making the music for you for another 3 or 4 minutes on the programme. I broadcast from Limerick here in Ireland from me home studio. Yeah, sure, there's nothing like it. It's a far cry from when I started broadcasting many a year ago, when you'd travel miles to get to a radio studio and you'd have to pick out your vinyls and your tapes and cue everything up and all the wonders of technology. It does have its advantages, but there's one thing for sure, you cannot beat the old classics. Let's go back to 1979 right now, and this is Squeeze, and a bit of a different mix of one of their hit singles, It's Cool for Cats.

You see, that for me is just a pure tonic, a little gem, and a version you probably haven't heard of before. It's an extended mix of a number one hit single from 1979 from the group called Squeeze, Up the Junction, and that's their other one, Cool for Cats. I hope you enjoy the music so far in 50 years and rolling, and what we like to do with this station, and indeed on this show as well, is try and help up-and-coming artists get a bit of a push up the ladder. It's so difficult to do if you are a recording artist trying to get your music. I know you can get it on any streaming device you like, but trying to get people to listen to it and for someone with a bit of influence in the music world to hear it and give you your break, which so many artists try to do. And this show likes to help that. 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I'll have a listen to it. And if I think it's good enough for your ears out there, the important people, and who knows who might be listening, well, then I will give it a spin. And a fairly interesting scale, as we say here, a scale in Ireland. That's a story, very interesting story behind this one, because recent enough, my home county, Limerick, they're doing well in the old hurling world. They have won 6 All-Ireland titles now in 9 years, which is absolutely phenomenal when you think it took them 110 years to win the previous 7. But anyway, 6 in 9 years, it's off the scale good. They're brilliant hurlers. And our national game here, in case you're not familiar with Ireland and with hurling and Gaelic football, well, that's 2 of them. Hurling, you play with a stick. Gaelic football, you play with a ball, as in like a soccer ball. Anyway, I'm not going to go down that road. But Limerick won the hurling title yet again. And I was in Dublin to witness it. I was delighted with a friend of mine. And we were mad to discuss the match and go for a pint afterwards, which in Dublin on Ireland final day is not an easy thing to do. We wanted to find a quiet pub. We found one that was full, but not overly full. And it was kind of a jazz, cool, you know, hip place to go. Great vibe. And we had a couple of pints. And during that conversation, a couple came over. There was 2 free seats beside us and asked us, could they join us? And we said, certainly. So we got to talking to them. They were on holidays in Dublin, visiting from the Netherlands. And Mike, my friend, said to one of them, said, what kind of things do you do yourself? And he says, I'm a recording artist. And he said, oh, this guy beside me, he's a radio show. 50 years and rolling. So your man's ears perked up. And I said, listen, hit me. So we went on YouTube, had a look at one of his songs and said, that's fairly decent. And I said I would play it for him on the program a couple of weeks later. So it's a roundabout way of telling you the artist I'm playing on the program this week. As I say, they come from the Netherlands. They're called The Bad Desires. And I was lucky enough to meet the lead singer and guitar player of the band, whose name is Joey Bolan, who was visiting Dublin with his girlfriend, Anna. And we had a great old chat. And I've decided to play this tune. So to the Bad Desires and their fans, they're on the go a couple of years, and let's hope they can make it really big time. This is called Forever Mine.

Absolutely top-notch stuff there. As I say, they're from a group that hail from the Netherlands, and they're called The Bad Desires, and that song is Forever Mine, right here on this week's edition of 50 Years and Rolling. And don't forget the email address if you'd like to drop me an MP3 of your work. I'd gladly give it a listen and then perhaps give it a play. Speaking of playing, this is one I have to play every so often from a group called the Then Jericho. Here's the motive.

Just another one of those songs that is so, so good to hear over and over again. They're called Then Jericho, and that's one of the hits they had from the 1980s, and it's called The Motive. Now, you know something? I think we're only going to be able to play one more song between now and the start of Relax and Chill. If you're new to us, to 50 Years and Rolling, and to the station, welcome along. It is indeed a show playing music from the last 5 decades. And part of that program is where we play a half an hour of feel-good, easy listening tunes. And that'll be happening in about 4 minutes' time. So it's just feel-good, nice music, hopefully to get you in good form, as if the show hasn't already got you in good form. I know. And to take us to that, here's Mike Oldfield.

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2: Yeah, it's all about the feel good, easy listening music now for the next 30 minutes. My hope is that you can take a bit of time out for yourself, a bit of you time, and let the music work its wonders. Just to let you know, before the break, we played Mike Oldfield in Foreign Affair, and you're probably saying to yourselves, Mike Oldfield doesn't sing like that. He plays instruments. Yes, but he did make that song called Foreign Affair, and he got Maggie Riley to guest in it. She sang with people like Fairport Convention and Jack Bruce as well, and Smokey, believe it or not. Anyway, hope you enjoy that one. Let's get it underway right now. It's feel good, easy listening music.

another way to start off this part of the program. Great song from Richard Marx, and that is called Right Here Waiting. Well, if you're waiting for the best quality music, you've just found it on this station and with this program as well.

That's a duo that hailed from Sweden and a hit they had back in 2021. It wasn't a huge hit in the UK or Ireland, but certainly in their own country and in other parts of Europe it was as well. From a group called Smith and Tell, and that's Forgive My Friend. Forgive Me Friend, even. Forgive My Friend. I mean, I've lost the plot completely. Anyway, would you blame me, sure, when I'm playing music like this for ye people that are lucky enough to be tuned in?

Yeah, still sounding as fresh as ever from Simon Le Bon and his group Duran Duran, Save a Prayer. And before that, a lady that hails from just off the road here, from County Tipperary. Her name is Gemma Hayes, and we played Undercover. And before that, the unmistakable sound of Bill Withers with Ain't No Sunshine. And sure, with all this music, there is absolutely no time for talk.

Well, the time for talk is over, and the time for 50 years in rolling is over as well for this week. But not to worry, we have another program coming up, same time, same place next week. Big thank you for joining me, and I do hope you enjoyed the program and that you will make it a date. It happens. It does happen time and time again. Absolutely love presenting the show to you. And just to let you know, that was Christopher Cross with No Time for Talk. And it leads us in rather nicely as well to our final tune, because backing vocals on that one helping Christopher is none other than Michael McDonald. So I thought we'd finish up with him on the program, and where he gets a little help as well from Patty LaBelle. This is Leo Kirby saying bye-bye. You take care of each other and take care of yourselves as well. I'm going to be left now on my own. Bye.

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0: Yes, of course. Lovely thing to tune that, isn't it? Right, lovely. Right, welcome to the Golden Hour, right, on this Sunday, yes, of course, the 16th of August 2026. And we are looking at the year 2013 years ago. Just like to thank Leo for a great show always. And don't forget, after me, from 1 till 2, we'll be Cranky Kids with That's What I Call. Right, in the meantime, you've got me on this Golden Hour. Fabulous chart hits, got some great music for you. Hope you ain't gonna enjoy it. Right, because we are not across Ireland, we are not across the mainland of UK and global across the world. Welcome to all the listeners around the world I've just mentioned. Right, welcome to 2013, 13 years ago. Should we kick off the show? I think we should. Right then, okay, at number 11 in the charts, coming up into the top 10, 2013 was this one from Aranya, and she came up with this one called Diamonds, and here it is.
1: Shine bright like a diamond.

That's a Aranya there. Yes, of course. Diamonds, right at number 11 in the charts, 2013. Right, this is Bastatelle. Right, and this was a great song called Pompinelle. And this reached number 2 in the charts of 2013, 13 years ago, and here it is.

and Pampanella. Right, there's a course and a great, and that was a great song. That was right, Pampanella. Right, number two in the charts, 2013, from Best Tatala. Right, okay, right, and this is Taylor Swift, and she came up with this one also at number two in the charts of 2013, 13 years ago, and you were trouble, not me, sorry.

0: 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Happy birthday, Your Hits Digital. 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

13 years ago, should have been number one, that, shouldn't it? Definitely was, listeners. I'm glad you agree with me there. Right, but that number one in 2013, 13 years ago, was this one from James Arthur. And he came up with this one called Impossible. And here it is.

And that really was by Arthur Brown there. James Arthur. Don't really get Arthur Brown from. Right, okay. And it's 2013, 13 years ago. Right, to reach the one in the charts of 2013. But here's one group that was on the X Factor, One Direction. And they've come up with this one that's number one in the charts of 2013. Absolutely great song. And this is called Little Things. And it's coming up now to 23 minutes past 12 o'clock here on your It's Digital, you know, one radio station, me, Paulton Stone. Thank you for joining me on the Golden Hour in this afternoon, and good afternoon to you all as well. This is One Direction and Little Things.

Yes, of course. What a great song that really was. Oh, yes, of course. At number one in the charts, quite rightly so, for One Direction, 2013, 13 years ago, number one. Right, great stuff, Little Things. Right, okay. And this is goes a lot. Oh, sorry, yes, One Direction. Yes, One Direction. Right, this is Goes Aloud. Right. And this was a great song of theirs called Something New. And this reached number two in the charts of 2013. Right. And here it is.

0: Yeah, that was Girls on All the Rave. What a great song that really was. Something new at number two in the chart should have been number one for me, because that was a great disco sound of 2013. Right, okay. I'm not forgetting this one by Robin Thicke. Yes, featuring Farrell Blurred. Right, Farrell, sorry. Featuring Farrell, right. Okay, this is a great song called Blurred Lines. You remember it? This reached number one in the chart of 2013. This was a big hit. I don't know what happened to Robin Thicke and Farrell. I really don't, honestly. Because this was absolutely stunning. I thought he was going to have more hits than this. Believe you me, I was a little bit disappointed. Right, it's gone up to 29 minutes to... 1 o'clock here on your It's Digital with me, Phil Tunstall. Right, okay, and this one will lead us into our commercial break. So sit back at the commercial break with some more great music on this great chart hit of 2013, 13 years ago, because I'm Paul Tunstall and I play the oldies.
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Yeah, Connor Pop there featuring Charlie XCX. I love it. Right, and that reached number one in the charts of 2013. This year of 2013, this is where I started on the internet radio stations. Yes, I did. And now we're on Lexa now, aren't we?

a globe across the world. Why not? Right, okay. This is the Saturdays. And this reached number 5 in the charts for the Saturdays. Again, it should have been number 1. But what a great song this is. This is Dr. Love. And this reached number 5 in the charts 2013. 13 years ago. Right, and here's the Saturdays. And here it is.

0: 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Happy birthday, Your Hits Digital. 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Many thanks to our wonderful listeners, presenters and sponsors. 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

Ah, that's Sam Bailey there. Yeah, Skyscraper number one. Wasn't that a great sound? Do you know what? She had a great voice, you know, Sam Bailey did. Oh, yeah, she was brilliant. Right, and that was big in the charts of 2013. Yes, of course, 13 years ago. Right, okay. On this 16th of August, 2026. God, it's a long time, isn't it? 13 years. God, didn't seem fabulous when I started on the internet radio stations. Right, okay, that's the way it goes. Right, this is the time waits for nobody, does it? Right, and number two in the charts 2013 was this one, or 13 years ago, right, was this one from the Vamps, and they were based in Wigan in the northwest of England, between more or less on the Greater Manchester side, yes, of course. And they came up with this one, and they put Wigan on the map. They certainly did. And this was a great song of theirs. Didn't reach number one, but it got number two in the charts. And this is called The Last Night, and here it is.

Right, yeah, from Wigan last night, and they reached number two in the charts of that year, 2013. Right, 13 years ago. Right, this is Katy Perry, and she came up with this one just outside the top 10 of number 11 in the charts of 2013, 13 years ago, 1,000 years, and here it is.

Yes, Christina Perry there, 1,000 Years, number 11 in the charts, 2013. Well, time has really caught up with us. I'd just like to thank Nikki Power, my manager, Stephen Cannonballi, my managers, beyond us, my sound engineers, and my producers. Also, I'd like to thank you, the listeners, for tuning in. Don't forget, next week on the Golden Hour, we'll have 1967 with us next week, so that's something to look forward to. And don't forget, please do join me Wednesday between 8 and 10 for the evening show here on your number one radio station, Your Rich Digital. Don't forget, after me, Cranky Kids will be coming up with That's What I Call. So I don't think I'll have time to play this next record. I'm certainly more. We're going to go straight into Cranky Case. From me, Paul Tustall, bye for now. Take care. Cranky Case is coming up next.

What a mellow track that one was. Hi, this is Cranky Kaz, and we are continuing our journey through the Now That's What I Call Music albums from 1983 to present day. We are currently working from now 36. And that was Anywhere For You by Backstreet Boys. And I'm so used to there being poppy and things like that. And that one was such an easy listening song. That was released on the 24th of February 1997 by Jive Records as the fifth and final single from their international self-titled debut album. It was also included on the Canadian edition of Backstreet's Back and later included on their debut US album as well. This is one of their early recordings on their 1996 debut album. The song was written by Wayne Perry and Gary Baker in 94 and recorded by the group at the end of the year and produced by Veit Ren. A Spanish version of the song titled Donde, my language is not my forte, Donde Quieres Yo Ir, that was probably completely wrong, I will have to get my granddaughters to let me know if I pronounce that correctly, was recorded in 95 in Zurich, along with a Spanish version of I'll Never Break Your Heart. I'm not sure where they got in the charts here. In Austria, they got to number 7. In Canada, they got to number 6. In Germany, they got to number 3. Lithuania, they got to number 1. In the UK, Indie was number 1. And the UK official charts was number 4.

There you had the amazing Flash by BB Esong. It is the Italian-French Eurodance act, and it was released in January 27th, 1997, as the second single from their debut album that was released in 98 called Games. It was a representative of the short-lived Dream Dance sound. The song became a top 20 hit worldwide, most notably reached number 6 in Spain and number 5 in the UK. So, we are coming to the end of now 36. We have two more tracks, and then we're moving on to the middle of the year. So, let's see if you know these ones.

amazing 911 an English boy band, and they had the Day We Find Love song, and that was released on the 10th of February 1997 with Virgin Records as the fourth single from their debut studio album The Journey, that was released in 1997. The song debuted at number 4 on the UK charts. Now to the last track of Now 36, that was released on the 24th of March 1997. So let's say goodbye to Now 36.

Well, there you have the last track of Now 36 that was released again on the 24th of March 1997. And this track was called Passion, Amen UK. And Amen UK is Paul Kevin Masterson, a Northern Irish DJ and record producer. And he was originally from Belfast, now living in London. A prominent figure in the British dance music scene in the late 90s to the early 2000s, Masterson's noticed for his prolific output under numerous aliases, achieving chart success in genres such as high energy, house and trance. He's best known for recording as Yomanda, under which he had scored a UK top 10 with Synth and Strings in 1999. However, Masterson was achieved significant commercial success with several other projects as Amen UK. He released the 1995 high energy anthem Passion, and as Candy Girls, he reached the charts with Wham Bam and Fee Fi Fo Fum. So there you have Goodbye to Now 36. Hi, Now 37, that was released on the 14th of July, 1997.

There we have the amazing sound of Wet, Wet, Wet with If I Never See You Again. And this was the first single from Wet, Wet, Wet's fifth studio album, 10, from 1997. It was released on the 10th of March, 1997. And the B-sides to this single were Straight From My Heart and Qu'est-ce que c'est? And it was actually recorded originally between April and May in 1996. And it was Marty Pelle recorded his own version of the song for inclusion on his 2000 album Marty Pelle Sings and Hits of Wet Wet Wet. But it reached number 3 in the UK charts, and I think it was one of their good tracks. You know, they all, I think a lot of them were, but I think it's wonderful. Let's have some bop.

0: them.
1: And they actually wrote that track themselves. They were so young, those guys, weren't they? It was released on the 24th of March 1997 by Mercury Records as the lead single from their first full-length studio album, Middle of Nowhere. The song is the band's most successful to date and has been nominated for Record of the Year and Best Pop Performance by a duo or a group with vocals at the 40th Annual Grammy Awards. Mbop was a major success worldwide, reaching number one at least 12 countries, including Australia, Canada, Germany, New Zealand, the United Kingdom and the United States. Its music video was directed by Tamra Davis, and the B-side of the track was Where's the Love?

I think that is one of my favourite Eternal songs, and that was I Want to Be the Only One. And they are a British girl group, and an American R&B gospel singer, Bibi Vinans, did the male vocals, released in May 97 by EMI, and First Avenue Records is the third single from the group's third album, Before the Rain. Top in the UK singles charts, this release, excuse me, I am tripping over my tongue at the moment. The release also became the group's third collaboration with Vinans, and who wrote and produced the 1994 single Crazy, and the song It Will Never End from their 95 album Power of a Woman. The single became the group's 11th non-consecutive top 10 entry of the UK charts, and its music video and directed by Randy St. Nichols. We don't want to listen to that one again. That is a penny in the pot. I know. Stop shouting at me.

There we have Staring at the Sun by U2. And the song was written with the line stuck together with God's glue, which was taken directly from the title of the album of the English band, oh, sacrilege, Something Happens. And they were really good friends with U2, so you obviously didn't mind. Staring at the Sun is a song that was released from their fifth track on their 1997 album Pop, and was released by Island Records as the album's second single on 14th of April 1997. The song peaked at number 3 in the UK charts, and number 1 in Canada and Iceland, and number 26 on the US Billboard Hot 100. In the US, it topped Billboard Modern Rock Tracks and a AAA charts. It also reached top 10 in Finland, Ireland, Italy, New Zealand and Norway. Look, you know, you've got to forgive me for getting these things wrong. I am a little bit... I don't know how to word it. I'm just feeling a little bit out of sorts today, so you've got to forgive me. But I will put pennies in the pot for my mistakes.

How many of you are picturing this music video and with Leonardo DiCaprio from Romeo and Juliet? Me, I'm going to put my hands up, definitely me. This was written by Peter Svensson and Nina Persson of the Swedish rock band Cardigans from their third studio album, First Band on the Moon, in 1996. And it was re-released as the album's lead single on the 10th of August, 96 in Japan. In the United States, the song was serviced to radios 2 days later. A few months after its release, the track obviously was included from the film Romeo and Juliet. So then became a re-release, and it actually peaked at number two in the UK charts and achieved moderate success across other European charts as well. In North America, it reached number three. In Canada, it reached number two. And the US Billboard Hot 100 Airplay chart, it did not appear on the top 100 due to the rules of the place at the time, which is a bit strange. In Australasia, the song topped the New Zealand singles chart and climbed to number 11 in Australia. And I can't see why it didn't do better, because it was an amazing track. But then maybe I'm a bit biased.

with Bittersweet Symphony by the English rock band The Verve, released on the 16th of June 1987 by Hunt Records and Recordings and Virgin Records as the lead single from their third album, Urban Hymns. And it was produced by Youth at Olympic Studios. The Verve developed Bittersweet Symphony from a sample from a 1965 version of the Rolling Stones song The Last Time by Andrew Oldham Orchestra, adding vocals, strings, guitars and percussion. After a lawsuit, though, by the Rolling Stones' former manager Alan Klein, the Verve relinquished all royalties in the Rolling Stones member to the Rolling Stones members, Mick Jagger and Keith Richards, who were also added to the songwriting credits. In 2019, 10 years after Klein's death, Jagger, Richards and Klein's son ceded the rights to the Verve songwriter Richard Ashcroft. And it must have been galling to him to have actually written this song and for him to receive nothing from it, because it's such a popular sound even now. The music video features Ashcroft walking down a busy pavement in Hoxton, London, bumping into every passerby. And he really does get barged by some of these people. It's played frequently on music channels and nominated for Video of the Year, Best Group Video and Best Alternative Video. And in 1998, MTV Music Video Awards. It was been parodied in a lot of adverts and other things anyway. Bittersweet Symphony reached number 2 in the UK singles charts and stayed in the charts for 3 months. So you think of all those royalties and all that hard work, and they received nothing from it. In the US, it reached number 12 on the Hot Billboard 100s, and it was named Rolling Stone and NME Single of the Year and was nominated for Best Single in the 1998 Brit Awards. In 1999, it was nominated for the Grammy Awards for the Best Rock Song. I tell you, Bittersweet Symphony has been named one of the greatest songs of the decade by several publications, which to me makes it even worse that they weren't credited with that, all of that hard work, especially Richard Ashcroft, who actually wrote that song himself.

Just a Girl. It's a song by the American band No Doubt, and I have been blasting, ironically, her albums out, and Gwen Stefani on her own. I have been blaring those out in the car, so it must have been a sense of this things to come. This was taken from their third studio album, Tragic Kingdom, 1995, released as the record's lead single in the United States on the 21st of September, 95, and it was written by Gwen Stefani and Tom Dumont and produced by Matthew Wilder. It was also made an appearance on their 2003 Greatest Hits album, the singles 92 to 2003. Lyrically, Just a Girl is about Stefani's perspective of life as a woman and her struggles and having a strict parents. Just a Girl was the first song Stefani wrote without the assistance of her brother Eric, although the key riff was taken from one of their demos. Just a Girl received positive reviews from music critics who commended, oh my good, right, more money in the pot, I'm going to go broke, the female lyricist and Stefani's vocals. The single is typically regarded as being the breakthrough that popularised No Doubt. Just a Girl became No Doubt's first charting single in the United States, peaking at number 23 on the Billboard Hot 100 and entering the modern rock tracks and 20 top 10. I am going to put my teeth back in. Top 40 mainstream component charts. There we go. It also reached the top 10 in several other countries, including Australia, Ireland, New Zealand, Norway, Scotland, and the United Kingdom. It should have been number one. Right, let's go on to something that I can't remember hearing. It's called The Seahorse Song by It's called Love is the Law by the Seahorses. Okay. Don't listen to Cranky Cats because she has no clue what she's talking about sometimes.

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You'll have to wait for this. So, this is Francis now saying, signing off then. Take care of each other out there.

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I've got nothing, absolutely nothing. In one single moment, your whole life can turn round. I stand there for a minute, staring straight into the ground, looking to the left slightly, then looking back down. World feels like it's caved in, proper sorry frown. 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

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The life that I live, I don't want a chick, I don't want to settle. 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I'll give you good, good though. If you want me all for yourself, then darling, you probably should go. There's no way I'm gonna stand in the rain. I can still make you say my name, say my name, say my name. Life about me might drive you insane. I don't give girl flowers. I'll give you good, good though. If you want me all for yourself, then darling, you probably should go. There's no way I'ma stand in the rain. I can still make you say my name, say my name, say my name. Life without me might drive you insane.

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2: Well, hello, once again, and welcome to The Sunday Smoothie. Well, what have we got for you today? Well, we're going back in time to 1966. 2 at 22 comes from Blondie. And we've got Name That TV Theme Tune and so much more. So sit back, relax, kick your shoes off, put the kettle on. Let's have 2 hours of great music, starting with this one. The Commodores and Easy.

from the Jazz Singer. Hello again. That's Neil Diamond. And this is Gregory Porter and the Lonely One.

The one and only Ray Charles. Hit the road, Jack. What you trying to do? It's got up to 2 at 22 with D.

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2: And your 2 at 22 this week comes from the artist Blondie. And I've chosen two tracks for you, which I hope you'll like, starting with this one. Quite appropriate, really. Sunday Girl.

0: The Tide Is High, Blondie, and before that, Sunday Girl. And that's your 2 at 22 for this Sunday.
1: And if you'd like to hear two songs from a favourite artist at 20 to the hour next week, then send me an email at thesundaysmoothie, it's all lowercase letters, at gmail.com. Tell me the name of the artist and the tracks you'd like me to play, and I'll do my best to find them for you. Or just give me the name of the artist and leave the rest to me, and we'll do it all again next Sunday. Just

Nora Jones and Sunrise. You're on the Sunday Smoothie on Your Hits Digital with me, Steve Algar, and Lion Rock and the Rude Boy Rock as we hit the top of the hour.

Yes, is that part of the show where I'm going to ask you to name that TV theme tune. I'm going to play you a little piece of music, and I hope you're going to tell me which programme it comes from. There's nothing on it as per normal. It's just for fun. Pit your wits against me and see how you get on. So if you're ready, email me at thesundaysmoothie@gmail.com. It's all lowercase letters. And name that TV theme tune.

0: 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I'll tell you at the end of the show.
1: From the top of the hill to the bottom of your boots, it's Steve Alger.

Peters and Lee, and a number one, and Welcome Home. 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

0: Yes, it's that part of the show where we step into the time tunnel and go back to a specific year and have a look at the top 10 from that year. This week, we're looking at
1: 1966.
0: And your top 10 looks like this. At number 10, it's Petula Clark, and I Couldn't Live Without Your Love.

Hoşçakalın.

dropping one place to number 7, Elvis and Love Letters, and making its way into the place that Elvis vacated, Dave Berry, Humbaba.

Moving up 11 places this week, the Beach Boys and God Only Knows. And moving down one place this week, Los Bravos.

spending its 7th week in the charts, Los Bravos and Black is Black. And moving up one place, Chris Montez and The More I See You.

spending its seventh week in the charts and peaking at number three, Chris Montez and The More I See You. And a non-mover at number two is Chris Farlow and Out of Time.

spending its 8th week on the charts and a former number one, Chris Farlow, at number 2 this week and out of time. So what was your number one on this day in 1966? Well, I'll tell you, it was this one.

spending its fifth week in the charts and a non-mover at number one, The Troggs, and With a Girl Like You. And that was your retro chart for this week. We'll do it all again next Sunday.

Well, that's your Sunday smoothie show for today on Your Hits Digital. Thank you very much for joining me. Thank you so much for giving me the pleasure of your company over the last 2 hours. I hope you've enjoyed all the music that you've heard today. If you have, and you'd like to listen to the show again in your own time, download the Mixcloud app. Enter my name, Steve Algar, and all of the shows that we do will appear for you. Whatever you're doing until we meet again, I hope you do it well, and I hope you enjoy it. And I'll be back with you again on Tuesday at 12 noon for another edition of the Sensational 70s Spectacular, where we'll have 2 hours of great music from the dancing decade. Now, for those of you interested in Name That TV Theme Tune, it was from the TV series Hudson and Rex. Congratulations, you got that right. And so, all that remains for me to do is to wish you all a very happy Sunday. And whatever you're doing, I hope you enjoy it. So until the next time, take care all. Bye-bye for now.

I'd have put money on Neverending Song of Love by the New Seekers being a chart topper, but no, it got to number two in this month of the year 1971, a mere 55 years ago. I'm back again with Golden Oldies and Baffling Brain Teasers on the Electric Wireless. A carrier bag full of gramophone records plus my bumper book of brain teasers open at Spot the Intro after this week's Ready in Your Jego. Now then, as you listen, bear in mind, to the innocent, all things are innocent.

0: Some people say it's a bit rude. 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But singer Max Romeo explained it was all about a man who fell asleep in the rain. And I, for one, believe him. Wet Dream got to number 10 in August 1969.
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0: Last month I played the Mindbenders' Groovy Kind of Love on Spot the Intro and said it failed to reach number one. Jess Thompson reckons the question was misleading, as I didn't specify the UK. She points out it was number one in the USA. Fair dues, Jez. My bad. She also says I played the wrong version, as the Phil Collins recording from 1988 is much better.

0: Phil Collins topped the charts on both sides of the Atlantic in the summer of 1988 with his version of A Groovy Kind of Love. Good time oldies. 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
7: 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Who's that I see walking in these woods? Little Red Riding Hood.

0: 1956 was the year when rock and roll really took off, but there wasn't much evidence of it in August of that year. Pat Boone, Doris Day and Perry Como were all on America's Top 10, and I played Patti Page at number 2, singing Allegheny Moon. 10 years later, in August 1966, Little Red Riding Hood also reached the runners-up spot for Sam the Sham and the Pharaohs.
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0: Week 2 of our series of Quick Quiz Questions all about duos. Bob Day and John Alford had 3 top 40 hits in the early 60s under what fraternal name? Answer in music at the end of the show, but it's nearly a top 10 hit next on Solid Gold Jukebox.
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Adrian Baker was the voice of studio group Gidea Park. They released that medley of 60s tunes called Beach Boy Gold in August of 1978, but had to wait 3 years before it charted, stalling one place shy of the top 10 in this month of 1981. Play you both sides of a hit from the UK charts. First off, I'll play the flip side. All you have to do is tell me what was on the hit side before I play it.

Antipodean pop princess Kylie Minogue with her third UK hit single. Her Stock Aitken Waterman-produced revival of Little Eva's The Locomotion reached the runners-up spot in this month of 1988. And on the flip side of that hit side was a song written by Stock Aitken and Waterman called I'll Still Be Loving You.

0: late, great Jimmy James, along with the Vagabonds, as ever, with that excellent cover version of The Artistic's This Heart of Mine. It went into the record shops in this month of 1966. It wasn't a hit, but it was much played in nightclubs and discotheques all over the UK.
1: And now, ladies and gentlemen,
2: spot the tunes. Beat the intro.
0: One more chance to hear our musical brain teaser now.
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0: It was recorded and released in the USA in 1975. Here in the UK, we had to wait another 6 years to buy We're Almost There by Michael Jackson. It was included on Volume 12 of the Motown Chartbusters series of LPs, although it didn't really bust the charts, stalling 6 places shy of the Music Week Top 40.
1: The Quick Quiz Question.
0: Quick reminder of the Quick Quiz Question. Bob Day and John Alford had 3 top 40 hits in the early 60s under what fraternal name? Answers and music plus the top 100 UK hits of 1962 coming up next on Solid Gold Jukebox.

0: Billy Fury took Last Night Was Made for Love up to number 4. And before that, Cliff Richard reached number 2 with his cover version of a song that started life as the B-side of Jerry Lee Lewis's hit Whole Lot of Shaking Going On, called It'll Be Me. And they were number 36 and number 37 on our countdown of the top 100 UK hits of 1962.
1: Solid Gold Jukebox.
0: On Spot the Intro, we heard three bits of hits from the UK Top 40 in August 1981.
1: The 80s. Number one.
0: First it was Japanese Boy, sung by Scottish Girl and Nika.
1: Number two.
0: Then we heard Shakin' Stevens, chart-topping version of Green Door.
1: Number three.
0: And last up was this one. The third of Kim Wilde's 22 top 40 hits was another song written for her by Dad Marty and Brother Ricky called Water on Glass.
2: Water on glass.

Anika singing her chart topper called Japanese Boy. Before that, Green Door, Bike Shaking Stevens, and we started this week's Pop the Intro with Water on Glass, sung by Kim Wilde.

0: United Kingdom Hard-Headed Woman by Elvis Presley got stuck at number two in this month of 1958. But in the US of A, it went all the way to the top spot. So that just leaves time for the quick quiz answer.
1: The quick quiz question.
0: And the answer to the quick quiz question is... Bob Day and John Alford had three top 40 hits in the early 60s using the fraternal name The Allisons. Playing out with their biggest hit and Eurovision Song Contest runner-up, Are You Sure? And when it's done and dusted, that'll be your lot. Thanks for listening. Have a good time till next time. I'll see you soonish.

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0: From the movie The Man Who Knew Too Much, that's Doris Day singing the Oscar-winning song Whatever Will Be, a.k.a. Que Sera Sera. It topped the New Musical Express Top 30 in the summer of 1956. Another edition of the Chris Clark Show on your all-electric wireless receiver. I'm back again with another hour of music from the 50s to the 80s, plus musical brain teasers like Connect 3. All three are from the 1960s, and the connection is something we fellas used to do all the time, until the ladies realised it was a bit creepy.
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Three in a row from the 1960s. So what's the link? Well, the occasions. Andy Williams of the King Brothers all sang about a pastime, commonplace then, that would get you arrested nowadays. I'm a girl watcher, music to watch girls by, and standing on the corner watching all the girls. Don't try it at home, kids. Girl watching is a definite no-no.

0: In the mid-70s, American country music star Billy Joe Spears chalked up 4 UK chart entries. The second and biggest was What I've Got in Mind, which was headed up to number 4 in this month of 1976. Chris
1: Clark! The novelty song of the week.
2: Oh, woe is me, and alas, alack, a tear rolls down my cheek. As I tell the story of Nellie Clack, the belle of Barking Creek. Her hair is yellow as the morning sun, except where the black shows through. And her age has been a steady 21 since 1952. And all day long she wheels her barrow and behaves like a good girl ought. And she'll only stray from the straight and narrow when the fleet is home in port. For a sailor boy she cannot resist, her mind and her knees grow weak. And every matter low for miles has

A great big stoker by the name of Bert had come into town that day. And he said, "Corblimey, what a piece of skirt," and carried her away. And she darned his socks and she fried his bacon, and she scarcely paused for breath. And very soon she was overtaken by a fate that is worse than death.

0: Martin Creek.
1: Now, it has to be said, nothing dates like humour, and that track is definitely representative of a bygone age. Written and performed by Paddy Roberts, The Bell of Barking Creek was one of the four tracks on the Paddy Roberts Strikes Back EP, which topped the Record Retailer Extended Play chart in the summer of 1960. And it was this week's Novelty Song of the Week. Another Song Search song that topped the charts in the USA but failed to find favour here in dear old Blighty. It comes from 1980. Well, it's not far down to paradise. At least it's not for me. And if the wind is right, you can sail away and find tranquility. Any idea? We'll find out what and who at the top of the hour. But it's this month, that year, next on The Chris Clark Show.
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3: Three in a row, all from 1 year. But which one?

Three songs from the UK Top 40 in this month of that year. First, Teresa Brewer with How Do You Know It's Love, stalled at number 21. Then it was Connie Stevens, 16 Reasons, at number 9. And we ended our trio of tunes with Cliff Richard singing Please Don't Tease at number 1. They were all in the charts in this month of the same year, but what year was it?

Sheena Easton singing a song titled either 9 to 5 or Morning Train, depending on which side of the Atlantic Ocean you're on. On the Hit and Miss Twin Spin this week, an American singer, songwriter, record producer and pastor, Al Green.

0: The title track from Al Green's album, I'm Still In Love With You. The single peaked at number 3 on the Billboard Hot 100 in August 1972. Here in Gran Britannia, we didn't like it so much. It got no higher than number 35. We liked it more than Look What You've Done For Me, though. That one missed the charts completely over here, but it was a top 10 hit in the USA. On the A to Z of the 70s, three top 10 songs from the British Hit Parade between January 1970 and December 1979. And we'll be doing the song search. Well, it's not far down to paradise. At least it's not for me. And if the wind is right, you can sail away and find tranquility. It was number one in the USA in 1980. And next up, it's The Name's the Same on The Chris Clark Show.
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It was the first of a fair few hits for the Jackson family as a group and individually. The Jackson 5, I Want You Back, topped the Billboard Hot 100 in 1970. Before that, Bananarama's different song with the same name was a top 10 hit here in the UK in 1988.

0: Eric Clapton got to number 9 in 1974 with his cover version of Bob Marley's I Shot the Sheriff. Before that, a bunch of Brummies named City Boy took 5705 to number 8 in 1978. And we started with Italy's entry into the 1974 Eurovision Song Contest. Go Before You Break My Heart, sung by Gigliola Cinquetti, finished third in the contest and reached number 8 on the Music Week Top 40.
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0: Next week, three more 1970s top 10 hits from the Dave Clark 5, Jimmy Cliff and the Climax Blues Band. Okay, time to go time. Just clear up the song search, then grab me cap and head off home. So did you recognise this week's little bit of lyric? We were all clueless here in the studio, but I am reliably informed it was Christopher Cross, who topped the Billboard chart in 1980, singing Sailing. And that will be the final 45 on this week's show. Right then, that is pretty much it. Thanks for listening. Have a good time till next time. I'll see you soonish.

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1: Well, hi everyone. Yes, it must be Wednesday and we have got a show for you over the next few weeks. We're going to be doing the summer of the 1960s and 1970s. Here's the first one with the Beach Boys. We're going to be surfing in the USA.

That's Bill Weber's Lovely Day, a track from the 70s. We're going to keep chopping and changing, one from the 60s, one to the 70s. And it's the summertime tracks, apparently, from these eras. And I hope the sun's shining wherever you are and it's not too cold. Here's another one, Surf City from Jan and Dean.

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Some absolute bangers there from the 60s and 70s. We've got a classic coming up now. Otis Redding, Sitting on the Dock of the Bay. Going out especially for Sandra Taylor, this one.

the great Dionne Warwick, Bay City Rollers, Mungo Jerry, Sandy Shaw, John Travolta and Olivia Newton-John, Johnny Nash, just to name a few that we've played so far. Hope you're enjoying them.

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Bears, cushions, and more made from loved ones' clothing. 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

Well, that hour went very quickly, didn't it? I'll be back on Sunday evening, 8 p.m. until 10. Hope you've enjoyed the show, guys. We got another one next week. So for now, enjoy the rest of your day and cheerio.

Those silly love songs, Wings. If you didn't tune in last week, we're carrying on with the summer of the 1960s, 70s for an hour. That's all today, only an hour with me.

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0: Me personally, it's a good track, but I prefer Ali Campbell and Chrissy Hyde from The Pretenders singing it. They've done such a brilliant version, it's unbelievable. I really, really do like it. Now, for all you people who like going to Spain on holiday, this one's specially for you.

Ah, the old Clastonets, Sombreros, and you can't forget the Donkeys, can you, that were brought back. And as Cranky Kaz says, what about the dolls that was all dolled up like the Spanish dancers? The things that we brought back then.

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0: Everybody's Talking, Harry Nilsson. Now, in a moment, I'm going to play you a track from Brotherhood of Man. It's called Angelo, and I'll put money on it. For the next day or so, I'm going to be walking around singing it. It got me last time I played it on the show last year, and it will get me again. I'm sure it will.
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Yeah, the era of 1960s and 70s. The miniskirt, the flare trousers, the pubs were full on a Friday and Saturday evening, and we all went to family parties. Where have those days gone?

Loving Spoonful, Summer in the City. We've almost come to the end, guys. I've got a good one coming up next, though. Terry Jacks, Season in the Sun. I'm going to say cheerio. Have a good week. Hope the weather stays absolutely brilliant wherever you are in the world. I'll be back on Sunday. Bye.

0: Sunday Sounds Collective with DJ Refreshinate. DJ Refreshinate on your Sunday. Welcome to the show. It's Sunday Sounds Collective here on your Sunday on the Arts Digital. And we've got 2 hours of the best EDM, dance, house, garage classics, and much, much more here on your Sunday. Hope your weekend is going well. We're going to kick things off with some big bass and Michelle Nunn of What Would You Do. We've got some Daft Punk also on the way, some EBTG. Some Daniel Benningfield and Discorados on the way, but first up, it is Hypertrax, The Dark Side, DJ Refreshinate. It is the Sunday Sounds Collective.
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Bears, cushions and more, made from loved ones' clothing. 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
1: Hello.
2: Hooray.
1: Hooray. Hooray. All the right-thinking people are getting ready to rock the joint, and they're feeling no pain. Ain't it the truth? We're going to be spinning the hits on the wheels of steel, and we're going to be busting some moves. I'm probably dislocating some hips as well while we're here.
2: Is that it?
1: It's enough, isn't it?
2: Oh, well, yes.
1: You stole my gal, but I love you just the same.

And a very warm welcome, one and all, to this edition of In the Cooler with me, Peter Lewis. We're getting into August now, aren't we? And I hope that you and yours are all keeping well and doing what you must to enjoy the weather and indeed protect yourself from it. There's so many issues in connection with wildfires here and there. So please do take care. Now, the first piece of music we heard was from Steve Hackett and Steve Rothery, their album, The Roaring Waves. And the track we heard was Red Dragon. Coming up, we have interviews with Roy Acknin, and this time he's collaborating with Elephant Ears, Alfredo Paz. They have a track out called Summer Day. Director Hal Kirkland will be telling us about his short film, Please and Thank You. And then in the second hour, three giants of music. Well, I think they are. John Greenwood will be telling us about First Day. Frank Isaac about his Garden Angel, and Tony Moore has been crazy in the shed, apparently. So all of that to come. The next track of music we're going to hear is from Berit Hagen, otherwise known as the Commander-in-Chief. Apparently her volumes 3 and 4, Berit volume 3 and 4, are now available. And so you can enjoy those albums. I thought we'd just play a track from volume 3, Berit. This is With Just the Stars as My Companion.

Barry Targan, otherwise known as the Commander-in-Chief, with just the stars as my companions. Now, down in South Africa, Afrikaans country singer and songwriter Jeanette Pretorius has a new single out, Ha Ooi. I'm not quite sure whether that's the correct Afrikaans pronunciation, but it's a tribute to the women who've devoted themselves to their families with unconditional love, strength, and loyalty, and coincides really with the release. The release coincides rather with Women's Day in South Africa, the 9th of August, 2026, marking the historic 1956 Women's March in South Africa. So there you go, an important event. And here's Jeanette Pretorius with Hair Oil.

Jeanette Pretorius with Hair Boy. Here's a young band from Devon. They're called 3 Days of Wonder. Over and out.

3 days of wonder with Over and Out. Now, you recall last week we were having a chat with Jack White, and he was telling us some stories about how certain tracks of music came about. Well, I was wondering and hoping that we come by a copy of People's Court by Ray Stevens. Now, we have a copy. The quality isn't quite what you might expect, but it's an old track of music, and I hope you'll enjoy. This track, People's Court, by Ray Stevens, written by Jack White, C.W. Kolb, and David Nelson Slater.

0: geographically, politically, and her recreation and culinary interests now fall along parallel lines and she'll never again intersect. What do you mean, Judge? It's I can't stand that woman. Incompatible? No, I just hate her guts. About the only thing we can agree on is to get off your program and fight this thing out. Now, Myrna Louise's mama has even knitted us his and hers matching triple knit leisure suits for the occasion.
1: And the defendant, his wife, Myrna Louise. Mr. Crocker is filing for divorce on the grounds that Myrna Louise has become an aerobics and health food nut who no longer shares his life's interests of watching TV, eating large quantities of junk food, and carp fishing.
0: No!

0: judge has reviewed the case in his chambers and is about to speak.
1: All right!
2: I know you've been sworn and I've read your complaint. I've spent several hours going over the files that you both presented and find this hard to believe. Myrna Louise, is it true that you suddenly stopped preparing a breakfast of ham, eggs, grits, biscuits, and cream gravy for Arlo after having done so for 6 years and insist that he now eat a bowl of spinach crispies sprinkled with wheat germ and topped with kumquat yogurt? That without Myrna Louise's knowledge or consent, you emptied out the entire contents of your ant colony into her best pair of one-size-fits-all pantyhose that you used as workout leotards?
3: Yeah, then, Judge, I thought if she won't do them aerial exercises, I'd really have to get them pudgy little legs off the ground. You should have seen the judge trying to get them bangs off. Lady Jane finally looked like Troy Orbison. I mean, them little bar ants will think you some moves.
2: Dismissed. The People's Court rules in favor of Myrna Louise.
0: Litigants are now leaving the courtroom. Here comes Myrna Louise. You must be really happy. The judge ruled in your favor and gave you everything.

People's Court from Ray Stevens. Just revisiting a couple of new tracks from last week. Dominic Crane with So Mosley and Parry Ray with Bristol Rains.

0: Dominic Crane with So Mosley and Parry Ray with Bristol Rains. Our first guests are Roy Acknin and Elephant Ears, Alfredo Paz. We're going to join them in conversation now as they talk about their collaboration and Summer Day. Well, it's a great pleasure to be speaking with Roy Acknin and Alfredo Paz. I think you have a product, Roy and I have spoken a few times already, Alfredo, and you, I think, have a product, or your project is Elephant Ears for some reason.
1: Yeah, that's correct. Yeah, there is a peculiar explanation why, but yes, that's how I define my musical project, Elephant Ears.
0: Right. What was the reason for that, if I might ask?
1: To be honest, I was looking a name for my company originally.
0: Yeah.
1: And then it was something related with the ears. I wanted to relate something with good earrings or sound, because I'm a sound engineer as a professional.
0: Right. Okay.
1: You know, I'm a professional sound engineer. And I was looking for something with good ears, good earrings. And a client of mine used to call me, like, I used to have bad ears. Right. But I thought bad ears and bad, you know, it can be mispronounced. Eventually, I came up with elephant ears for some reason.
0: Well,
1: and people like it, yeah.
0: It's got a good sound, hasn't it? And elephants do have big ears, generally speaking, as far as I know.
1: Yeah.
0: And how about you, Roy? How have you been over the last few months?
2: I've been well, working on a few projects, and I haven't been releasing a lot recently, but I'm very happy to have some things coming up soon.
0: Well, it's always good to be creative, isn't it? So how did you two come to get together, Roy?
2: We were introduced by a great producer called Cy Medway Smith, who was a mentor in the songwriting thing that we both took part in. And when I came to London, I asked him if he has anyone he thinks he can match me with, and he suggested Alfredo.
0: Well, there you go. And you're happy about that, Alfredo, I should think?
1: I'm very happy indeed. We've written already about 9-10 songs together, so yeah.
0: Yeah, very good. So tell us about Summer Day, which is the track, I think, that is one of the tracks we're looking at now, isn't it?
1: Yeah. That's the next. That's our first track we're going to release together, actually. So I'm quite excited about it.
0: Yeah.
1: It was an idea. The way we both write, you know, one of us come with an idea and then, you know, we develop it from there, you know.
0: Yeah.
1: I came with the idea, I don't know, but I wrote it last summer, the original idea. And I approached Roy, I guess, about October, November. And then we sat down and we make it happen.
0: Yeah,
1: we made it happen.
0: Yeah, good. Roy, how about your side of it?
2: Yeah, it was lovely seeing this, like an idea, like a melodic idea and some initial lyrics ideas, and trying to actually hone into, you know, the craft of songwriting and making it what it is now, which I'm really happy about.
0: Yeah. And in fact, I suppose it could be argued, couldn't it, or said that it doesn't really matter what part of the world we live in. We don't necessarily need to speak the same literal language, but yet music kind of has a language all of its own, doesn't it?
2: It really does.
1: Yeah, absolutely, no? Yes.
0: Yes. There you go. So presumably you've got other things lined up, because you've said you've got about 9 or 10 tracks at the moment already sort of composed. And you've got a track coming out, I think, yourself, haven't you, Roy, in a few days as well?
2: Yeah, I have one in the next month coming up as well, called Will.
0: Will.
1: Which is very good, by the way.
0: As I would expect.
1: To do with it, but it's a great track.
0: Yes.
1: And great lyrics.
0: Yes, as I would expect. So when you're writing, here's a question for both of you. When you're writing lyrics, I suspect it's got to do with the mood you're in, amongst other things. Is that how it is with yourselves when you write lyrics? Does your mood kind of determine? I mean, you could stick it in AI, couldn't you? As long as you haven't got a rogue program, a rogue AI, and then you could say, write me a song that says I'm happy, or that it's a summer day. It could do that, couldn't it? I'm quite sure you could get a lyric and a track if you just itemize what you wanted, the what instruments you wanted to kind of prevail and feature. So how does the songwriting of, and the lyrics, how does that come to you?
1: I don't know. To me, yeah, if I go first, maybe. To me, it's all two things. I usually start with the music, to be honest, because I'm a musician. So I usually come with a chord progression, something I like, and then I imagine the ideas, you know. But to me, most of my lyrics are sort of personal or stories I've seen people, things happening, or, you know. But obviously, then you add a bit of fantasy, you know, because that's when the craft of writing comes, you know. You
0: Of
1: have an
0: course.
1: idea, you want to transmit an emotion, tell a story, a feeling, and then obviously sometimes you need to craft and make it better, you know. And that's where Roy is very excellent. I like working with Roy because he always sort of improve my writing
0: Oh, right. Okay.
1: because
0: Roy.
1: he got better, you know. I don't know, he writes, he got a really good eye for it, and
0: Yeah.
1: very
0: Anybody ear to it? He's got elephant ears, perhaps. No, he hasn't.
1: yeah,
0: You got
1: no,
0: human
1: got
0: ears.
1: the ears, and he got the pen.
0: Yes, exactly. Well, what were you going to say, Roy?
2: Yeah, I was gonna say it really depends. If I'm writing on my own, then it's usually very much where I'm at, like mentally at the moment, like what experiences I'm going through, what's the situation here, what's the situation in my relationships in life. If I'm co-writing, then I'm trying to really step out of myself and like bring stuff from my world, but also listen to my partner and see like what they are thinking about, what they want to say, what stories interests them, and then try to find interesting ways to say that can relate to me as well.
0: Must be an interesting partnership. Two are better than one. Two are
1: Yeah, but
0: better.
1: the good thing with co-writing, and Roy mentioned something which is quite, I think, quite the truth actually, is that because if you do everything yourself, then you might get locked into ideas or even mistakes sometimes, or things that you think they're great and they're not that great. And as soon as you involve somebody else's, you know, you start having a dialogue and say, well, this work, why this doesn't work, or the other person might say, no, actually, it's fine because of this, blah, blah, blah. And then, you know.
0: So you're really sounding off each other, aren't you?
1: Yeah, exactly, yes.
0: You're bouncing off each other and
1: Yeah.
0: getting each other's views. Yes, you can think to yourself, this is the best thing since sliced bread. And your partner says, no, it isn't.
1: Yeah.
0: That's how you have to be and be honest about it as well, of course.
1: Yeah.
0: So there you go. So this is the track that we're looking at now, Summer Day, and we could do with plenty of those, couldn't we?
1: I wish so, you know.
0: Yes, it's a nice gentle sort of track, actually. You can almost feel the summer in the lyric and the bass of the track.
1: That's good to hear. I'm glad, yeah. Because that's the idea. When I came with the song, I wanted to do something gentle, you know, and light, which is very unusual for me. I usually make my music is a bit darker, a bit
0: Oh,
1: more
0: is it?
1: sad. Yeah.
0: Oh, well,
1: So this is sort of a light song for me, which I'm quite happy with it, actually.
0: yes. Well, you perhaps when you do the next one in the series, or the next but one in the series, Winter Day, that you can get a bit hard, heavier then, can't you, and darker,
1: Yeah,
0: perhaps.
1: we're gonna go a very cold song, yes.
0: Yeah, very cold and dark with that one. Yes, very good, excellent.
1: Yeah.
0: Well, you've got a trilogy now. Oh no, it's Spring Day, Summer Day, Autumn Day, Winter Day. You know,
1: Yeah, we
0: you've
1: might
0: got
1: have
0: it.
1: to do the four seasons again.
0: You're going to have to do the four seasons. That's all there is to it.
1: Yeah,
0: Yeah,
1: yeah.
0: and I'm sure it would have. It would feel each season would be felt in the lyric and the style. So well done, gentlemen, for your track. Thank you for opening your hearts, as it were, as to how this happened. And perhaps one of you or both of you would like to introduce the track, please, to our listeners.
1: You go, Roy.
2: Me? All right. So this is Summer Day by Elephant Ears, Roy Acnin, featuring Rowan Hout.

If I knocked on your door, would you come with me to the green fields

0: Would you let me walk you home?
1: Thank you to Roy Acknin and Elephant Ears, Alfredo Paz, and Summer Day. Time for a brief conversation with Hal Kirkland, who's now going to tell us about a short film, Please and Thank You. Well, it's a great pleasure to be speaking with Hal Kirkland over there on the West Coast, I presume LA, somewhere like that, Hal?
2: That's right, yes, Los Angeles.
1: And you're basking in morning sunshine?
2: Morning sunshine indeed, yes. It's a pretty sunny day over here, that's for sure.
1: We've got some afternoon sunshine at about 27 degrees C, so that's pretty warm for us here in mid-Warwickshire. But that's another story too. So we're talking about your film that's been around for about a year or so now, hasn't it? It's won various awards and so on. But I'm always curious as to how somebody gets started in film and directing in the first place. So what turned you on, as it were?
2: Yeah, I started in design, actually, graphic design, and was designing logos and actually cereal boxes at one stage. And then I just wanted to tell a bigger story. So I moved into advertising for about 20 years. And then during that period of time, just doing campaigns and commercials and print ads and billboards, all that kind of stuff. And then I started making music videos, and that started me on the trajectory of making sort of longer format films. And so one of those did pretty well and got me some other more, bigger artists doing music videos, like Snoop Dogg and Led Zeppelin and a few of those kind of characters. And then eventually I still wasn't sure whether I wanted to get into directing because I actually liked my job in advertising. I just decided to make the jump. Just one day, I was like, you know what? I should pursue this. I really love it. And so I started writing and directing. And yeah, I ended up here.
1: Yeah. I suppose at some point you have to make that jump, don't you? Because and here you are actually being a director, almost like nailing your colours to the mast. You know, this film is me.
2: For sure.
1: You know, and your reputation and your character, I suppose, becomes kind of tied in with your work. It can't be helped, can it?
2: yeah, absolutely.
1: So there we are. So what would you say then about this film, which is all about AI, artificial intelligence, and the effect it has on the human condition? So where did the idea come from?
2: Yeah, I mean, I like to tell stories that really focusing on like these little small behaviors that people barely notice, but I think, really define us. And this was definitely another one in that zone. I'd started writing a few scripts at a particular time, but there was this one observation that continually occurred where I would see how people responded to their Alexas and their Siris and their Google Homes, all of that stuff. And I was noticing that people were being really mean to them. And it kind of caught me by surprise because, I mean, they were venting their frustration at that time, more of an inanimate object than we have now, because AI hadn't really become ubiquitous at that stage. Alexa, what does that say?
1: Yeah, so Alexa was getting sworn at and things like that by people, so to speak.
2: Yeah, and it was like, of course, and it was early days, so it was like, of course the technology is a little bit limited. Like, I worked in innovation and in tech, along with advertising, so it was

0: It's not changed.
1: It is what it is. I mean, but it's funny because I guess what I was kind of picking up on was that it was evolving in not a good way when talking to technology and or using technology and or like, we've seen the rise of over abbreviation of the English language. So we're writing LOL instead of, expressing a laugh, or there's, people are sending each other emojis for how they're feeling, et cetera. So I think that there is some, I think like manners and how you speak to people civilly
0: Yes.
1: is good muscle memory to have always.
0: Yeah.
1: And so if you're doing away with those, people start to get used to not using them in real life.
0: Yes. So please and thank you are very important, aren't they?
1: Absolutely. Absolutely. I mean, I've got kids and teaching them manners is really important. Like they, they're continually asking for things, and as everybody does. And I just think, you need those magic words on the end or the beginning in order to for my ears to be able to hear it. And I
0: Yes.
1: think that it should extend, it's like one of those things that might be a dying art in the way that we communicate with each other. And this film is a little reminder to that maybe it's the most important thing to hang on to.
0: Yeah, I was just reminded when you were mentioning manners that when I was at Shakespeare's Grammar School, we were waiting on the headmaster for our weekly lesson with him. But there was a little bit of a commotion in the classroom, and the master in the classroom next door came into the classroom where we were and, told us off. And as he was going out, the headmaster was walking towards our classroom, so they then had a little conversation. So when the headmaster came into the room and we all stood, as was the courteous thing to do, the first thing he starts to talk to us about is a Shakespearean quote, I think, which says, manners maketh man. That was the key lesson from that particular expression, that particular lesson. He used to oversee a discussion on current affairs. It's quite amusing, really, because three boys in the class had to just come up with three main news stories, and we talk about them. You see, that was the whole idea. And of course, some boys would not do the prep. And so you could convince them that something had happened if they were one of the three and get them to make a fool of themselves. I think on one occasion we had some president assassinated, but it hadn't happened at all. So that was quite amusing. Right. So back to the plot. So the film really, I suppose, looks at AI and the dangers of AI, would you say?
1: Yeah, I mean, I think AI is ultimately like the, I guess the plot hook, there's, or at least like the setting.
0: Yes.
1: I think the film is really about what our relationship is with our technology. And, AI has become infinitely more advanced than it was even 2 weeks ago, I'd say, but certainly in the last 2 years, it's,
0: Yeah.
1: and I think the way that we respond to it and use it and wield it is really advanced,
0: Yeah.
1: and people are, do this have this connection. And I think that yes, there's a fantastical reality that's conjured by this particular film, whereas the AI apocalypse is incoming.
0: Yes.
1: And I think that just kind of goes into this general level of anxiety of how the world is feeling about what ultimately AI is, what effect it will have on the world.
0: That's right.
1: But
0: Well,
1: I think,
0: wasn't there a news story last week to the effect that one, was it ChatGPT or one of those big AI companies had a model program go rogue and started cyber attacking other stuff. I mean, that is a worry, isn't it?
1: absolutely. I mean, it's all very possible. Like, and and it's also, AI in general is being made by private companies, and private companies don't necessarily have to abide by the moral high ground of anyone, really. I mean, it's who, if they need to make money, like companies in general, their sole purpose is to grow and to be profitable.

0: comfortable, not necessarily do good. And so I think there's also it's hard to put safeguards up because governmental safeguards are also take time. And you also need governments that are into making safeguards as opposed to not. So
1: We're in
0: all of
1: some,
0: it's possible.
1: yeah, absolutely. We're in for some very, I suppose we could say, troubling times. And I always think the thing to remember about AI is it's the first word, it's artificial, so it could never replace human feelings, could it?
0: I mean, it can definitely generate human feelings as far as the things that it says can make you feel all of the human emotions. And for that reason, I guess it can manipulate or be a tool of manipulation. It can express very close to human thoughts if it's writing or if it's expressing itself. I mean, even how advanced ChatGPT and Claude, which are the ones that I use, even just having a conversation with them, it's ridiculous how realistic it is. And also now it isn't just waiting for you to stop talking. Because in the early days you'd speak, it'd wait and then have a response, and then you'd speak and it'd wait. Now, while you're speaking, it's actually making breathing sounds and like while you're speaking. So it's listening and creating and enunciating responses. So it's like it couldn't be any more human. I mean, it could, I'm sure, but it's very advanced, which is amazing, but also
1: Worrying.
0: scary.
1: Yes. And of course, there's all those sort of arguments, especially in the music world, isn't there, about copyright and
0: Oh,
1: AI
0: yeah.
1: taking over, music and being used and so forth without payment to the original composers and whatnot. I'm sure there's lots of legislation down the line, or not, as the case might be.
0: Yeah, for sure. For sure.
1: So the title of the film is
0: Please and thank you.
1: Please, Thank You, and stars.
0: Tony Cavalero is the star of the film, as well as Molly Rose Trevez. She is the voice of Mimi, the AI.
1: Right, very good. And I don't think we need to know the outcome, because that would be spoiler alert. We're not going to say. You'll have to watch the film. And how long is it as a film?
0: It's 10 minutes.
1: 10 minutes. So it's a short.
0: So it's nice and compact.
1: Yes, absolutely. And we'll, yes, of course, I'm sure some more reactions. It's been favorably received, hasn't it, on the short film circuit, that you've had some awards for it already, haven't you?
0: Yeah, it's been doing really well. It's gotten into some of the film festivals that would be that I was on my dream list, which is great. Befan and Greer, and just recently Fantasia, so Montreal, Indie Shorts here in the States. It's like really building some momentum, which is incredible. And it's really good to kind of see how I've been fortunate enough to go to some of these festivals and see how the audience responds. And it's great. It's really
1: Is it
0: feels
1: available?
0: good.
1: Is it available any on any other platforms, or have people to go to the festivals in question to see it?
0: Yeah, at the moment it's doing its festival run, so it isn't available. But there are updates about the film and when it will be released on my Instagram handle, which is just Tal Kirkland, one word, and Instagram. And then I'm just continually updating that with everything that's happening in the film. But yeah, it's an exciting time.
1: Very good. And you've got something else, presumably, in development, as they say.
0: The feature of Please and Thank You is in the works, and we're reaching out for funding and all that kind of stuff. But yeah, we've got the script in place and starting to line up some cast, and yeah, it's expanding the world in a really great way. So yeah, looking forward to that too.
1: That's good. And what about the musical accompaniment? Is there a musical score that we might be able to use at some point?
0: Yeah, there is. There is the short film that was put together by a composer and good friend of mine, Mackenzie Stubert. And Yeah, and then there's another song that is in there as well called Nasty Boys Dance, which is kind of hilarious that I wrote along. I wrote the lyrics to and everything, but also used some an AI program for a couple of beats of the structure and everything,
1: Yeah.
0: and worked with my composer and everything to put it into the film, which was it's a funny little moment.
1: Oh, good. Yes. I like funny little moments. It makes the world go round. Very good. Well, Hal, it's been great having a few words with you about the film. Please and thank you. And I wish you every success with the film and with the feature that you're working on at present. So thank you.
0: Oh, awesome.
1: So thank you very much for joining me in the cooler.
0: Thank you so much, Peter.
1: All the best. Thank you very much. So, warm thanks to Hal Kirkland, and he was telling us about the short film, Please and Thank You. The dangers of artificial intelligence, eh?
2: Hello, y'all. This is Freddie Cannon of Creative and Dreams Music Network, based in Nashville, and you're listening to the great sounds of In the Cooler with the wonderful and unique Peter Lewis. Enjoy, y'all.

0: Hello, this is Charles Nove, and you are listening to In the Cooler with Peter Lewis.
1: So here we are in part two, three interviews still to come: John Greenwood, Frank Isaac, and Tony Moore. Let's have a conversation with John Greenwood, who, recall, was a celebrated surgeon before he retired, and he's going to tell us all about things happening since then and first day. Well, John Greenwood, it's good to see you again. This is must be the third or fourth time that you and I have spoken, because we've spoken about, I think, Dark Blue. We've spoken about The Boy. And now we're talking about First Day. So we could go over the familiar ground of your being a kind of a late comer to music, but you've not really been a late comer, have you?
2: No, music's been a part of my life. It was certainly a big part of my early life, and I just sort of lost the ability to keep touch with it, really, when I went to university, and then when I became a doctor, and then throughout my medical career. It's been musically very lonely. So, it really required retirement to get back on the horse, so to speak.
1: Yes, I understand. And, of course, you have had something of a career in your doctor's work. I mean, you are a burn specialist, aren't you? That's your particular.
2: I trained as a plastic surgeon, but it was always burns that that interested me, and that was something that that came out of experiences that I had at Booth Hall Hospital, Children's Hospital in Manchester. But when I came to Adelaide, I ran the burns unit for 20 years, but I didn't do any children's burns, funnily enough. So yeah, that was a bit ironic, really. But I retired in 2020, so now I'm enjoying the last part of my life in leisure, really.
1: Yes, that's nice and positive. I was thinking, of course, 2020 was the start of COVID. So the first couple of years of...
2: And things were getting really, really difficult. I mean, I had several friends and colleagues die in the UK of COVID.